Here's the Beatles. Hi there, it's Bird checking in for this Saturday. So glad you're here too. On the way, Steve Miller and his band. Now the Syndicate of Sound.

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1: Steve Miller Band and the Joker. No joke, more of the greatest music ever made is on the way next. 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

of Lighthouse of Love Rose, where my rosemary goes. Bird here on this Saturday, and the dad of John Ford Coley coming up. 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

0: Dan and John Ford Coley, I'd really love to see you tonight. More music you know and love from the Eagles, Elvis Presley, and more on the way next.
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0: Poor Thompson, Ain't No Woman Like the One I've Got. 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

0: Phil Collins, I Missed Again. Don't miss out on the Turtles, Eric Clapton, the Doors, and more headed your way on the other side.
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0: Gary Puckett and the Union Gap, there's over you. Alrighty, on the calendar today, it is National Cuban Sandwich Day, which is just fine, but do I have to play bongos while
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0: That's John Lennon. Whatever gets you through the night. Well, I'll tell you what's going to get us through the night right after the break. I'm going to play ELO.
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That was Elton John along with Kiki D, Don't Go Breaking My Heart. Good stuff for you this hour, like Mungo Jerry in the summertime. A whiter shade of pale from Procol Harum. Stevie Wonder, Isn't She Lovely? All that is coming up. I'm Dusty. This one's called The Horse. It's from Cliff Nobles and Company.

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0: A whiter shade of pale. That's Procol Harum. Let's go back into history on this date to see what happened. Go back to this date in 1784. On this day in 1784, four counties that were part of Western North Carolina declared independence from the state and called themselves the state of Franklin. They are now in what is we know as Tennessee. So I guess they got their independence from North Carolina. But that happened this date, 1784.
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I'm Dusty. That was Rod Stewart. And coming up, I got Derek, and I got Loggins and Messina. I got the Mamas and the Papas, and now I got Like to Get to Know You. This is from Spanky and Our Gang.

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0: There's Loggins and Messina with Danny's song. On the calendar, it's National Ride the Wind Day. 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

Dusty with you. That was Creedence Clearwater Revival. Have you ever seen the rain? But I've got some good stuff for you, too. Like Alive and Kicking, gonna do Tighter, Tighter. Jackson Browne's Stay. Get Off My Cloud from the Rolling Stones. A lot of good stuff this hour. Let's keep going now with 50 Ways to Leave Your Lover. Alrighty, here's Paul Simon.

She said, it grieves me so to see you in such pain. I wish there was something I could do to make you smile again. I said, I appreciate that.

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0: There's Stay from Jackson Browne. Going back into history on this date to see what happened, I'm going to go back to this date in 1947 when the very first Little League World Series championship game took place. Okay, so they call it World Series, but of the 12 teams, 11 of them were from Pennsylvania. The other one was from Atlantic City, New Jersey. But it was the very first Little League World Series championship game. Was held this date, 1947.
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Elton John, Rocket Man, getting us going. Good stuff coming up from CSNN. We got Stampeders and Music Explosion. I'm Dusty. 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

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You never know what you might find.

My name is Dusty. That was Wild Cherry. Play that funky music, getting this hour up and going. We got Tired of Waiting for You from the Kinks. We got the Eagles taking it to the limit. Got Kind of a Drag from the Buckinghams and a lot of other great ones on the playlist. Here's Aquarius, Let the Sun Shine In. It's from the Fifth Dimension.

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0: Take it to the limit. That was the Eagles. Back into history on this date. We're going back to this date in 1823. One of the greatest stories of survival recorded in history began on this date in 1823 when Hugh Glass, the mountain man, frontiersman, trapper, was mauled by a grizzly bear and crawled more than 200 miles to reach safety. Yep, Hugh Glass was mauled this date, 1823.
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0: The song, written by Billy Preston of Will It Go Round in Circles and Nothing From Nothing fame. He also played the piano on that. Joe Cocker, You Are So Beautiful. They did another take where he managed to stick the landing with that final note. And everybody involved agreed it just wasn't as good. Sometimes imperfection is perfection. Stay here for Badfinger.
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0: Her dad is the Simon of Simon & Schuster fame. Carly Simon right there. Movie music from The Spy Who Loved Me. Nobody does it better. Paul Simon, just a couple minutes from now, getting help from the vocal group, the Dixie Hummingbirds. Keep it here.
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0: Songs like these can turn anyone into a morning person. 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
1: I've heard people say that too much of anything is not good for you, baby. But I don't know about that. There's many times that we've loved and we've shared love and made love. It doesn't seem to me like it's enough. It's just not enough, baby. It's just not enough.

0: He got the idea for that song after hearing America's track, Today's the Day, decided to flip it on its head, and, well, the rest is history. Tonight's the Night from Rod Stewart, who not only canceled the end of his tour, but also his Vegas residency after having a stent put in. He's recovering well, but docs say no work for the time being. Donna Summer still to come.
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0: Most people don't realize this. She wrote and originally recorded Betty Davis Eyes, big hit for Kim Carnes. Jackie DeShannon right there. What the world needs now is love. Paul McCartney and Wings, just a couple minutes from now. Keep it close.
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0: bright, sunshiny song about a not-so-bright, sunshiny situation. Here comes that rainy day feeling again, courtesy of the Fortunes. Still to come, a group from Dallas that initially included Boz Scaggs among its ranks, the Steve Miller Band.
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0: May recall that song was a hit again for Paul Young in the early 90s. Jimmy Ruffin, cousin of David Ruffin of the Temptations fame. What becomes of the brokenhearted? Speaking of the Temptations, we'll do a song for them that was also a hit for the Stones.
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0: the Reverend Al Green, and I'm Still in Love with You, as we play great songs and nothing but for your weekend. Peter Noon and Company, Herman's Hermits, just a couple minutes off, and we'll toss in the song that introduced us to Reginald Dwight. Yes, Elton John.
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0: They spent time at Motown, but are probably best known for their time on the T-Neck Records label, the Isley Brothers, That Lady. Evelyn Champagne King is on the way. A song that hit the chart when she was too young to drink champagne.
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0: What a song. And of course, it would be a hit again for Michael Bolton, but nothing touches the original right there. Percy Sledge and When a Man Loves a Woman. Stay here for even more great songs, including something from Steeler's Wheel, that group fronted by Jerry Rafferty. Keep it here.
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Posting a poster of Pancho and Cisco one California day. She says she believes in a Robin Hood and brotherhood and colors of green and gray.

to San Francisco, I will be Gadgeway. I'll be the Count of Monte Cristo, you'll be the Countess May. And you can believe it, Robin Hood and Brotherhood, rolling the ball in the hay.

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0: song was a hit twice. Dionne Warwick ran it up the chart. So did that gal, Aretha Franklin, and her take on I Say a Little Prayer. Coming up, a song that had a throwback vibe to it from day one from Nick Lowe. We'll play Cruel to Be Kind for
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That's Brenton Wood and Give Me a Little Sign. Please, not that one. Not. Can you use another finger, please? It's Chris Randolph here. Happy weekend. I have White Plains coming up. My baby loves loving, and I love my baby love loving. Right now, playing the music you love, here is Carole King.

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0: White Plains and My Baby Loves Lovin', and Chris Randolph playing the music you love. In just the next few minutes, we're going to play Stevie Wonder and a song about the perils of moving to the Big Apple. We'll also play Tommy James and some of that sweet cherry wine. What in the world would you pair that with? Maybe a cherry pie. That's a...
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0: Tommy James and some of that sweet cherry wine. And this is Chris Randolph. Maybe you want a margarita. Today is National Sponge Cake Day. And I hear through maybe the rumor mill that sponge cake, shrimp, boiled shrimp, and a margarita go hand in hand. It's also National Ride the Wind Day. And we're going to play you Sam and Dave, I'm a Soul Man, as we put a little soul into your rock and roll.
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0: George Harrison, My Sweet Lord. What a song. And this is Chris Randolph. Thanks for spending a little time with me on the weekends. Thanks for letting me sit in here and play some Paul Simon. BJ Thomas, I'm So Lonesome I Could Cry, coming up next. And then we'll play the Spinners to pick you back up and not make you feel as lonesome with One of a Kind Love Affair.
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1: Sunday, August 30th, following the 11 a.m. service in the Fellowship Hall, the Family Life Center Committee will provide the meat if you'll bring a side and a dessert to share. 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The study guides are $5 each. And then we have a new SOS study. 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
1: Spotlight on Sunday. So we'll be studying Martin Luther and the Reformation beginning at 5 p.m. in the chapel on September the 13th. Outlines are $5 in the church office. And I just mentioned the first service, but I have to tell you, that is the youngest looking picture of Martin Luther I think I've ever seen. He's usually depicted as, or we get pictures of him when he's older, but I don't know, I'm excited to see why they would choose that picture for this study. Maybe we'll learn a little bit about a young Martin Luther, I don't know. Ladies Bible study beginning September 17th. There are three groups to choose from. Thursday at 2 p.m. in the parlor, or Thursday at 2:30 in the library, or Thursday at 6 p.m. in the parlor. And it's good to note the evening study is Proverbs, and then the ones earlier in the day are Galatians. And now, I'm excited to have Jason Zebart come and introduce his good friend, Wade Parker, who will be delivering our message today. And I can tell you, having been in the first service, you're in for a real treat today. Thank you, Jason.
3: Sure. I'm super excited to be able to introduce Wade this morning. I've known Wade longer than he cares to admit. We go back to ECU about... He says 27. He's lying. it's been longer. So, long story short, being only children, I think we kind of gravitated towards each other and just developed a real close kinship. I would go and stay with him and his family during the summers and stuff sometimes when I had a chance and everything. And it's just been a pleasure to see Wade grow. His family develop in different ways, and I know that what he has to share with us today is what God's put on his heart and what we need to hear. Whatever that might be, I haven't coaxed him in any way, so it'll be all right. Whatever stories he tells, they're probably mostly true. So anyway, but I hope we all enjoy it. Thank you all for having him today.

0: Thank you, Carol. Our opening scripture today comes from Job chapter 38 and the first seven verses. Then the Lord answered Job out of the whirlwind and said, "Who is this that darkens counsel by words without knowledge? Dress for action like a man. I will question you, and you make it known to me. Where were you when I laid the foundation of the earth? Tell me, if you have understanding. Who determined its measurement? Surely you know. Who stretched the line upon it? On what were its bases sunk? And who laid its cornerstone? When the morning stars sang together, and all the sons of God shouted for joy."
1: Thank you, Lee and Carol. It's so beautiful, that little passage of scripture. You're going to hear a little bit more about it shortly. But one of the things it tells us is that from the first moments of creation, there was an element of joy in the Lord and His works. Everyone shouted their joy in the Lord. So we sing that now as we join creation, and we sing it and do it through hymn number 310. Would you stand?

0: Good morning.
1: Good morning.
0: Hey, before we go to the Lord in prayer, I just want to encourage you with us having our meeting today for the nursery. If you are able-bodied and you can pass a background check, I'd encourage you, please consider taking part in this. The more people we have signed up, the less you're being asked of to take part. As of right now, based off the numbers we've had the last couple of years, it's you serve once a quarter. I can tell you, when I was not even a week old, I was 5 days old, I think, my parents were able to drop me off in the nursery as a 5 day old because there were a couple old ladies who were willing to serve in the nursery, even though I was the only baby most weeks. A lot of us have been blessed either ourselves serving in, you know, having grown up in a nursery, or having kids of our own who've been in the nursery because somebody was willing and able to be there. So I encourage you, if you are able-bodied, able to pass a background check, please consider taking part in the nursery. The more of us there are, the less you're being asked of. We don't want it to be that there's three people who you're like, we never see them, but they're in the nursery every week because nobody else signed up. So I just encourage you, please be thinking about it. Consider coming to the luncheon today. We'd love to have you be part of blessing families in this church. And yes, I am selfishly saying this, but I also try to give my time there as well. So thank you. Let's go to the Lord in prayer. Father, thank you so much for another beautiful Sunday morning, another chance for us to come together as your people. But God, the only reason we are your people is because of what your son Jesus was willing to sacrifice for us. He didn't count equality with you as something to be grasped, but instead he was willing to humble himself. He was willing to take the form of a bondservant, living as one of us, being tempted as one of us, and yet was without sin. In his human will, he came to you and said, God, if there's any other way, take this cup from me. But because he is of one will with you and the Spirit, he was willing to give himself for us, to die a death for us that we could never die for anyone else. So God, thank you for what he did for us, and thank you that he rose from the grave, proving that that's what he had done on the cross. This morning, as we dive into Psalm 3, just thank you for Wade's willingness to come and preach for us this morning. May we be encouraged and challenged by the message he brings for us today. It's in Jesus' name we pray, amen.

your way down. We just welcome you all this morning. It's so good to see you. We had several of your friends in the early service today. And happy to see you this morning. Ooh. All right. So I brought with me this morning this. Can y'all see what that is? What is it? What am I holding? It's a puzzle piece, just a simple little puzzle piece. Little puzzle piece, right? So from this little puzzle piece, can you tell me what the whole puzzle is a picture of? No. Like, can you tell? No. Well, let me tell you, that is one piece out of 1,000 that puts together this puzzle right here. So super pretty, right? See the puzzle? See, it's the Biltmore. Just beautiful, beautiful, beautiful. But we can't tell that by looking at just that one little piece, right? It would be impossible to guess that it was the Biltmore by looking at that one little piece. Well, the scripture that we read, that Pastor Lee read, I had to get all my stuff situated so I don't dump my 999 pieces on the floor, right? So the scripture that was read this morning, I want to go back to that just a little bit, because Job, I think if anyone in the Bible like had a lot going on and a lot to deal with, a lot that he could be complaining about, I think we would all agree that Job was that guy, right? So Job had suffered all kinds of stuff up to this point. Children dying, lost all his wealth, basically, everything. And his physical body was being attacked too. Like all kinds of stuff that Job was going through. And his wife and his friends are like, just go ahead, be mad at God. You know, and I think, you know, at a point, even Job starts to be like, man, you know, like where's this going? Why? You know, I think it would be natural to kind of question all that. So, in all this going on, chapter 38 of Job, God speaks to him. And God has something to say, right? Job has this little puzzle piece of his life that he's looking at, and like things are not looking good, but God, he speaks and he says, "Who do you think you are to disagree with my plans?" Okay. Then he also says down here, "Where were you when I laid the earth's foundation? Tell me if you know. Who measured it? I'm sure you know." Right. So God's point here is, like, Job, you have such a small piece of the puzzle. But I created the whole earth. You weren't part of that, but I was. And God is saying, just, you have to trust me. Trust who you know I am, right? God is God. He's like, I created this universe. I know the full picture, right? Trust me, right? That's it. That's my whole point to you. We might not be able to understand kind of what's going on today, like things aren't going my way, or something terrible happens, or you know, you just kind of wonder, like, oh my goodness, why? What's going on? We have this peace, right? But we have to trust God, because he has the whole picture and he is the creator of everything. And that's what he's saying here. You got to trust who you know I am. Trust that. I think we can all use that reminder very often. I know I can. And then Psalm, it's all throughout the Bible, but Psalm 46:10 is just another reminder. Be still and know that I am God. Right? Don't get focused on that puzzle piece that we see, but trust in who we know God is and trust him to be the one that's in control, because he is. All right, we're going to pray and you guys can go back to your seats. Dear Heavenly Father, Lord God, we thank you for this day. We thank you for loving us the way that you do, Lord. You are just so, so amazing and awesome, Lord. I hope that we'd never lose sight of just how awesome you are, Lord. You are the creator of the universe. You were there from the beginning. You're here now, Lord, and you know, you have the whole big picture. You know what's to come, Lord, and
in your sovereignty, Lord. I just pray that we can trust in who we know you are, Lord, and that you love us. God, you love us so much, and we don't deserve it, but we are so thankful. And Lord, it's in Jesus' name we pray. Amen. Thank you, guys.

Well, I thank you all so much for having me. My wife and I went to Southeastern Seminary, and I was sitting there listening to the choir and everything, and just realizing it sounded like it did when I was in chapel at school. And so you all just led us in worship beautifully, and I appreciate it. I don't deserve to have that good a worship led for me, but I do appreciate it. If you have your Bibles this morning, and I hope that you do, we're going to be in Psalm 3. Listen, I know when your pastor's gone and a new speaker comes, your first question is, how long is that joker going to talk? And like, I get it. I'm the same way. When my pastor's gone, I'm like, oh God, guest speaker. I was really praying about where God wanted me to be. And this may be the only time I get to share with you. I mean, they may literally go, never again, Wade. And so if I've got one chance, I was really praying through which one. And so I had landed on Psalm 3 or Psalm 78. Psalm 78 has 72 verses. Psalm 3 has 8 verses. You're welcome. May the Lord truly bless you with my brevity. I work for the Baptist Children's Homes of North Carolina. I've lived in North Carolina most of my life, as Jason told you, which I'm glad Jason didn't tell you everything. I went to East Carolina University, graduate of there, and then a graduate of Southeastern Baptist Theological Seminary. I'm from here. I love my state. I love being here, but at being a pastor, I always felt led to maybe do something different later on. And I was approached 5 years ago to come on to with the children's home and to really help churches and people understand the need for the vulnerable, for the marginalized, for the broken, and how churches and people can be involved in that. We served over 1,400 children last year by God's grace. We served at least 100 single mothers. We ministered to over 250 birth moms, and 40 of them placed children with us that we placed into two-parent Christian homes. But we also took care of the birth moms post-placement. We are the most pro-whole life ministry in the state of North Carolina, and I have the opportunity to meet and work with some of the most incredible children you'll ever come in contact with. And here's the question I get all the time. What is it that you at Baptist Children's Home want every child to know? Well, that's what I want to talk to you about this morning, because I think Psalm 3 is the picture. I think it directly kind of represents, if I had one passage in all of Scripture pointing to a person and what they were going through and how God responded in the midst of it, I think it's Psalm 3. See, I'm going to set it up for you real quick. Psalm 3 is interesting because it's one of several psalms that are written after something that happened in the psalmist's life. And Psalm 3 is written by David, and it's written at a time where David is on the run. His son Absalom has decided that he could be king better than his dad, and so he starts spreading rumors and lies about him. You find that in 2 Samuel 15, and he starts to devise plans to kill his dad. So David is on the run, he's by himself, and he's somewhere, and he pens this psalm to God as an outcry of what he's going through. Now, I imagine David was in one of three places. Maybe he was in a cave with only a candle as his light to write this. Maybe he was sitting under a tree with only the moon to give him light. Or maybe, because David is a shepherd at heart, he was sitting on a mountainside overlooking sheep, because that's where he felt the most comfort. But wherever he was angry, depressed, frustrated, alone, and felt destroyed in heart. And I don't know about you, but I've been there. I've been at the place where I felt like my prayers hit the ceiling and didn't go any further. I felt like there were times in my life and in my walk with Christ that I was far from God and I didn't understand. There were times where God was silent. And that's where David is. We have kids that come to us. Listen, we have kids that come to us that are used as ashtrays and punching bags. The only love language they know is abuse. And they come to us,
And then we start talking about a Father in heaven, a Father that loves them, that'll never leave them. We use big words and we talk about big concepts. And yet, I don't know if all the time we fully explain what I believe God wants every one of us to hear, including them. So what I'm going to do is I'm going to read Psalm 3. I'm going to walk through it as quickly as possible. I'm going to take my watch off so I can see what time it is, because, you know, I know we're good Baptists. We like time. And I'm going to walk us through it really quickly, okay? Let's read Psalm 3. This is David. When he was running from his son, he said, "Oh Lord, how many are my foes? Many are rising against me. Many are saying of my soul, there's no salvation for him in God. But you, O Lord, are a shield about me, my glory and the lifter of my head. I cried aloud to the Lord, and he answered me from his holy hill. I lay down and slept, and I woke again, for the Lord sustained me. I won't be afraid of many thousands of people who have set themselves against me all around. Arise, O Lord, save me, O my God, for you strike all my enemies on the cheek, and you break the teeth of the wicked. Salvation belongs to the Lord. Your blessing be on your people." And so here he is. And right at the beginning, he does something that I feel like a lot of us don't do. And I think it's the first thing that we want every child to know when they come through the doors of any of our properties, any of our campuses, any of the places where we have an opportunity to minister to them, is that God desires to hear about your hurt. I think far too often we lie. We're liars. We're fakers. We put on a face because we feel like that's what best represents God. Listen, he doesn't need us to act perfect because he knows we're not. He needs us to be honest. When we come to church, people ask you how you're doing. What do you say? I'm blessed. That might be true, but you might also be going through it. For the last almost year, I've just been walking with her through, she was diagnosed with ovarian cancer. And by God's grace, they caught it quick. She's cancer free. We're praising God for that. It is such a blessing. But for almost a year, when people would ask me how I was doing, my first inclination was to lie to them. Because telling the truth sometimes is messy. But look at what David does. David doesn't push any pretense. He doesn't do anything like that. He says, God, or how many are my foes? How many are rising against me? Let me give you the Wade translation. Hey God, are you there? Do you see what's going on? Do you see what's happening? Do you see what my life is like? You told me that I was a man after your own heart, that I was going to be the king of the known world, and here I am running and hiding and hurting, and I'm frustrated and I'm angry and I'm broken, and I just want to know if you're there. And if we're all honest with each other, we've been like that. We've said those exact things. I have, maybe you haven't. Your pastor's not here, so you can be honest today. We have said those things. We have felt those things. We have kids that come to us that honestly and truly have seen hell on earth. We had a brother and sister come to us a couple of years ago. They would go to school and come home, and their dad would drink all day. And for sport, he would have them in the afternoon run back and forth in the living room, and he would chuck beer bottles at them for fun. And they would break on them, and pieces would stick into their body. And so they would come to us, and so then they come to us, and we look at them and we go, "Hey, there's a Father in heaven that loves you." And they go, "Why in the world would I believe that there's a Father in heaven when he gave me such a terrible one?" And that brings me kind of this little caveat. We as the church, as the body of believers, as the people of God, we ought to tell them about a Father that loves them, but doggone it, we better believe it. And they better believe that we believe it. I hate math. I think math is one of the many tools of Satan put on this earth to hurt us. I've never been like, "Hey, math is good. I like this."
My math teacher wanted me to find X. My wife doesn't want me to find any of my X's. So we're not doing that. That's stupid. Like, I hate that. But I'm going to teach you a math problem that somebody taught me a couple of years ago that I've just never forgotten. What you say you believe plus what you do equals what you actually believe. I think far too often we talk about the love of God, the grace of God, the mercy of God, the protection of God, and we don't act like we believe it. We believe God spun this world into being just by speaking. The first sermon ever preached created the world and everything in it. And then we believe that every little thing that happens on this earth, God is not knowing about it. But sometimes it somehow catches him by surprise. We have to be honest before others, but we have to be honest before God and say, God, I trust you. David was honest. Look what he said in verse 2. He said, God, there's many are saying of my soul that there's no salvation for me. David knew that God loved him. But you hear people say that you're worthless. After a while, you believe that you're worthless. We have kids that come to us and go, man, God can't love me. My parents told me I was a piece of garbage. They treated me like a piece of garbage. We had a kid that was a couple of years ago. He and his mom went to Crabtree Valley Mall. He was about 11 at the time. And we know because we saw the footage. They walked into Crabtree Valley Mall. And if he's anything like my middle school son, he went straight for the Lego store because apparently my son likes to spend money and hurt me in the process. Because if you ever stepped on a Lego, you know, I don't know what getting shot feels like, but it feels like that. And that's where my son goes. And so the little boy, they walked in, the little boy ran in the direction of the Lego store. The mom stood there for about 3 minutes, walked out the door, never to be seen again. And so when these kids come to us and they say, how can you say that there's a God that loves me when my mom abandoned me? You better still tell them, but they doggone better believe that you believe it. And so it's in those moments that we do the best that we can for them, that we love them as best we can. But David was going through it. He was like, God, are you there? Are you paying attention? Do you see what's going on? Are you okay with all this? And then it's as if in verse 3, David kind of is reminded of the things that he has learned and known. Look what it says. It says, but you, O Lord, are a shield about me, my glory and the lifter of my head. I just want to kind of talk through a couple of those. You, O Lord, are a shield all around me. That gives the connotation and the idea that God not only protects us from the things we can see, being a shield, but being a shield all around us, it means he protects us from the things we cannot see. As the great theologian Garth Brooks said, sometimes we thank God for unanswered prayers. It's that concept and idea that God protects us from the things we can't see. We had a young girl who, she was walking 3/4 of a mile to the bus stop and 3/4 of a mile home every day. She was in 9th grade. Her mom would show up every 2 weeks to pick up money and then leave her. And she decided that she was going to get her education. She was going to get out of this circle that she seemed to feel like she was in. One day she was walking back from the bus stop and some men found her and they tied her up and they kidnapped her. But if you know this girl, she don't go down without a fight. She's feisty. She kicked herself out of the car, jumped from the car while still being tied up, broke both her legs and crawled to the nearest house. And you might say, boy, that's a crazy story. Why would you tell us that story? For this reason. When we talked with her, she said, I truly believe that God knew where I was going to jump and put a house there. Now, I'm going to be honest with you. I try to be a man of faith. I don't know as I'm as, you know, I tell people all the time, I'm like an EKG. I'm all over the place. And my wife is kind of the still water. She's the rock on which I cling to when I'm freaking out. I don't know that in the worst of my times that I look at the hardships that have happened and go, thank you, God. I know you were preparing things for me before the foundation of the world.
God sees us. He protects us. Look what else it says. It says, His glory. It says, so you, O Lord, are a shield all around me, my glory. Well, David had glory coming out of his ears. He was the king of the known world, most powerful, influential person in the world. Why in the world would he say that God's glory mattered more? It's because he understood something, that everything in this world is going to pass away. Man, I'm starting to realize that I have three incredible children. So my wife and I got married. It'll be in December, 25 years. I can't believe she's stayed with me that long, because this isn't much, but she deals with it nonetheless. I guess because I have a sense of humor. Guys, if you're not good here, get a sense of humor. You'll land a good girl. Dating advice from Wade. What do we know? We were told that there was no way we could have biological children. We tried for about 7.5 years, 7.5 grueling, terrible years. But we knew that now, that the reason for that was God was preparing our birth mother to have Abigail and to allow us to be her mom. So 18 years ago, we adopted Abigail, and we were happy and set. And then 3 years later, my wife got pregnant. Because God sometimes winks at us. And then God was like, 5 years later, hey, you're 40, here's another baby. And so I have this 9-year-old, her name's Ruth. She's this incredible, wonderful child that's either going to be president of the United States or is going to take over the world, however she decides. She likes to play dolls, and she likes for me to get on the ground and play dolls with her. The problem is she can hop right up and run off, and I'm like, I'll be there in 20 minutes. First I roll over like a wounded seal, like somebody has shot me with a tranquilizer, and then I push up on something stable, and then I knock this knee into place, and then I can go. Like, I realize that this life and this body is not meant forever. I think the last year, watching my wife go through basically pouring poison into her body to save her, shows me that this body was not made forever. If this is what I'm hoping in, it's going to fail me. If people are what I'm hoping in, they're going to fail me. If my job is what I'm hoping in, it's going to fail me. But Christ has never failed me. You know, Spurgeon said one time, we are so fickle a people that the God who brought us through 6 things, we do not believe could bring us through the 7th. Man, I'm so grateful that God's glory is enough. And so we teach these kids, like, your story matters and your past matters, and we're so sorry about that, but God is writing an eternal story in your heart, one that no one can take away. And it truly doesn't matter how you start, it truly matters how you end. Thanks be to God for that. And then it says, the lifter of my head. That's my favorite, because I mess up a lot. I'm the most wretched person in this room, and it's not even close. And so I'm so grateful when I mess up, God lifts my head. He doesn't pour on the hurt. We had a kid that, I didn't tell this in the first, but we do cottage style. So it's like a dormitory style where every child has their own room, and then they come together, and there's a big dinner table, and there's a big kitchen. And so they make the meals together, and they spend time together, and it's very family oriented. We want them to feel like they're part of a family. Well, we had a young boy who was helping cook, and he was reaching up for a pot, and the pot slipped and fell, and he screamed and fell into the fetal position because he was ready for the beating that he thought was coming. And it's like that with us. Like, when we mess up, we look at God and we go, God, you must hate me. You must not care about me. But God doesn't pour on our hurt. He lifts our head. And he loves us in the midst of it. My son, he's the spitting image of me. His future's not bright, but it's fine. He looks at my head and goes, is that going to happen to me? Yeah, man, at some point your hair's going to go. But he's like me in so many ways, that he wears his heart on his sleeve. His emotions are right at the surface. And I came home after work one day, and he kind of met me at the door, and I could tell something had happened. He's like, Dad, I broke this. I'm so sorry. And he handed me the pieces of whatever it was. And he was ready for the punishment to come. And I had a choice in that moment of pouring on the pain he already felt, or lifting his head, hugging him, reminding him he's my son and nothing he ever broke would ever change that. I'm so glad that that's what my God does with me. That when I sin, not if I sin, but when I sin,
God doesn't pour on the hurt because I'm his child, because I've trusted in him. He loves me in the midst of even my most horrible times. He's the lifter of our head. So what happens next? It says, I lie down and slept and I woke again, for the Lord sustained me. What does that mean? It means David had a good night's sleep. It means he rested. He was reminded of who God is, and that calmed his heart and his spirit, and he rested. We had two boys that were living in a creek in a tent with their mom, and they were washing the only pair of clothes that they had every night before they went to bed, and they would put them on and they would go to school, not to learn but to eat. And in fact, they were stealing food from the school so that they had food for the nighttime and that they could feed their mom, who was in a bad way. Well, they come to us and they walk in, and every room has a bed, pillows, blankets, clothes, shoes, whatever the child needs. And the two boys walked in, and the youngest one said, is that for me? And we said, yes. And under his breath, he said, God does hear prayers. And it brings me to what David says. I won't be afraid of many thousands of people who have set themselves against me all around. Why? Because I cried aloud to the Lord and he answered me from his holy hill. They understood the fact that God heard their prayer and provided the need that they had. I have Ruth, the one that I told you about. She went through a pretty fun time in her life several years ago called night terrors. I don't know if your kids have ever had those, but they're fun. And basically it's when a kid can't process the nightmares they're having, so they scream, but never at 11 p.m. when I'm somewhat still awake. Always at 4 a.m. when statistically speaking you are the most asleep and you kick the most furniture on the way to them. I've kicked the cat 3 times and only once on purpose. I mean, I have really and truly, I have bruises. If my daughter cries out to me 1,000 times, how many times do you think I'll run to her? 1,000. And I'm an imperfect father. And so the concept here is David saying, I know, God, that you are there. You hear me when I cry out to you. And because of that, I rest. And look at what else it said. I'm not afraid. Why do you think he rested so good? I think it's the same reason my son rests so good. Samuel, my 15-year-old, sleeps like he could win championships for it. Like, he goes to bed at 10 o'clock every night, sleeps till 7 a.m. and doesn't move. Like, I have to put a mirror under his nose to make sure he's still alive. Like, do y'all remember sleep like that? I don't. I think it was before kids. I didn't know you could pull muscles sleeping. Did you know that? You absolutely can. I got up one day and I was like, God,

Because we have a father in heaven who owns a cattle on a thousand hills, and he has it all. And he's not a stingy father. He's not a father who withholds from us. He's a father who lavishly gives all that he can to us. Those boys slept 20 straight hours the first night they were with us. Why? Because for the first time in their life, they knew the people on the other side of the door cared and was going to protect them and watch over them, because they had food in their belly, a roof over their head, and peace in their hearts. And that's what he offers us. And so we want kids to know to give voice to their suffering. We want them to know that God has not abandoned them. And oh, what a beautiful, glorious, wonderful thing that God does not abandon his people. And lastly, verses 7 and 8, he'll set things right. We want kids to know that God will set things right. Look at what verse 7 says. Arise, O Lord, save me, O my God, for you strike all my enemies on the cheek and you break the teeth of the wicked. And all God's people said, amen, right? It's okay, your pastor's not here. You can be okay with the bad guys getting it. I love it when the bad guys get it. And if you don't feel that way, have you ever been cut off in traffic? Are you praying blessings over them? I'm praying for their check engine light to come on. Not that there be anything wrong with their engine, just that it comes on. Or even better, that their low tire pressure light comes on and they can't figure out which tire it is. I don't want them to get bad. I just want it to be an inconvenience for them. Like if somebody cuts me off in the drive-thru, I pray their fries are cold. They get their fries, they get them in a timely manner. They just taste like packing peanuts when they eat them. That's my prayer. Is vengeance wrong? Ooh. It's like when my professors ask questions, I was like, I think I know the answer, but I ain't saying nothing. Vengeance is not wrong. This proves it. When vengeance is being carried out by the right person. Who does salvation belong to? You best be glad it's Jesus. Because if salvation was dependent upon us, we'd all be in trouble. If salvation is completely dependent upon God, then so is vengeance. And you might say, well, you don't know my story. I don't, and I don't ever want to minimize anybody's story. I have the worst memory known to man. Like, had I not stayed in a hotel last night and put it in my phone to be here, Jason would have called me this morning and said, hey man, where you at? I'd be like, on my couch, why? I can't remember what I had for lunch last week, but I remember what was playing on the radio the day my dad kicked my mom and I out. He had gotten violent with her and had turned toward me and kind of lunged at me. And my mom threw herself between me and him, and there was struggle and there was blood, and my mom's clothes were ripped and he kicked us out. So we packed a bag. My mom worked at the Pentagon. My dad was in the military, and we left, and we lived out of her car for a little while until we found a sweet little old lady that had a basement for us. And my mom started, I remember getting in the car, my mom starting the car, and I remember Loving the First Degree by Alabama coming on. I will never forget it as long as I live. And we struggled. I mean, we were the kind of people that if we saw furniture sitting in front of somebody's house at night, it was ours. We lived in Section 8 housing. We did the best that we can. He got transferred to Germany a couple of months later and took all of his benefits and all of his housing and everything else with him. And I remember having an anger and a hatred for that man, a man that I looked just like. And I carried it, and it fueled me. And finally, my mom was able to move back to Jacksonville, North Carolina, to live near my grandparents so that we had a place. I remember the first bedroom I had was in a single-wide trailer that my mom was able to afford. It was about as big as this Lord's Supper table, but I had a door. And I hated him. And that anger drove me. It drove me into college. It drove me. And at the age of 19, I drove to Tennessee. When he finally got out of the military, he moved back home and he took jobs that only paid cash so he didn't have to pay child support. Like, the dude could have wrote a book on how to skirt his priorities. And I drove to Tennessee and I knocked on his door
And I can't tell

what I said, because that wouldn't be nice. But at the end of it, I said, Dad, I don't know if there's a heaven or hell, but I hope you burn in hell. I was angry at God and I was angry at him. I couldn't believe that there was a father in heaven that all these preachers told me about, because my dad was a bum. And people told me I was justified in feeling that way. They would say things like, there's a special place in hell for people like him, Wade. And he's a horrible human being and he doesn't deserve your forgiveness. He doesn't deserve your love. And that fueled me until I got to East Carolina and God met me there. And you might say, God's at East Carolina. He is. He's hard to find. Not in the syllabus, but he's there. And God worked on my heart and he radically changed my life. And he brought friends who loved me. And then he would not leave me alone about my dad. Every Bible study I went to, every passage of scripture I read, and every stupid preacher I listened to, all they talked about was forgiveness. To the point that I said, if you don't stop, I'm gonna stop going. But he didn't stop, because that's not what God does. He pursues us continually. And so a couple of years later after that, I drove, it was 2000, I think. I drove to Tennessee, I knocked on his door, and I said, Dad, please forgive me. I should have never talked to you that way. I'd love it if you'd be okay to have a relationship with you. The God of creation who spun the world into being forgave me, and I forgive you. And it started a 7-year reconciliation with my dad. He came to my East Carolina graduation. I squeezed 4 years of college into 6, and they call those doctors. Yeah, that's right. Yeah, yeah. That's why Jason and I are good friends. He did it too. He came to my graduation. He was in my wedding. He didn't sit in the back under the cover of darkness. He sat on the same pew as my mom, because he's my dad. He came to my seminary graduation. I squeezed 3 years into 4 there, so at least I'm consistent. And if you've ever been to Southeastern Seminary, there's a big chapel in the middle. It's Old Wake Forest College. And our president, Dr. Danny Akin, preached the greatest message I've never heard. And I say never heard because I was just worried about my church history final and if I got all the popes in the right order and that they were going to let me graduate. And we came down the steps and my dad was standing at the foot of the steps and he was weeping. And I said, Dad, are you okay? And he said, I've just never would have ever expected I would be allowed to be at this. He said, I don't know what to do with what that man said today. Can I take some time and we talk about it? I said, yeah, Dad. About 6 months later, he got sick with cancer, lung cancer, and he was in the VA hospital in Johnson City. So I drove all the way to Johnson City and I sat with him for 2 days and we talked and we discussed and he kept saying, I'm a good person, I'm a good person. And finally I looked at him and I said, Dad, you're not a good person. Good men don't leave their sons. But Dad, the point is nobody is good except God. And that's the whole thing about why we need a Savior. And with tears in his eyes, my dad prayed to receive Christ that day. And I got to reunite with him. He reconciled with my mom. It was a beautiful, wonderful thing. But he passed away in 2007. And I tell you this story because I believe all of us are good at judging everybody else based on the law, and yet we want ourselves to be judged based on grace. And I think it comes to a point where if I would have been selfish, I don't know that my dad would be in heaven, and I'm glad there's not a special place in hell for him, but a glorious room in my father's house. And I've watched kids who have been tortured. We had a 12-year-old girl. She, for the 4 years of her life, between age 8 and age 12, was sold as property by her uncle and her grandfather over and over again. And I watched that little girl pray salvation for her uncle and her grandfather in a place where all of us, including me, would want to drop a bomb on them. And it makes me really wonder, do I know Jesus?
David ended this psalm with, salvation be on your people. Your love be on your people. That's what we want every child to know that comes to us. That's what we want every birth mom to know when they knock on our door and they place their child with us so that we can place it into a two-parent Christian home. That's what we want single moms to know when they call us and they have nowhere else to go and we say, come to us so that you can have a place, you and your children. That's what we want. And I believe the Father in heaven wants you to know today that you are loved. Come to Him with your problems. Remember He's not abandoned you, and He will set things right. My dad's in heaven. I'll get to see him one day. That's awesome. But I'll get to see my Jesus, which is even better. Thank you all so much for having me. I'm going to pray for us in a minute, but I want to ask you to do three things for me. Will you pray for us? This is a Baptist church. This is as Baptist as Baptist. I know y'all have potlucks and prayer lists. Will y'all put us on your prayer list? Pray for us every week. We need prayers. We need workers. We turn away kids. There's 11,000 children in the foster care system in North Carolina. 71 kids last night slept in DSS offices because there was nowhere to put them. I don't believe anybody else is the answer other than the church. Will you guys pray for these kids? Will you pray that God sends workers? Will you come participate? Will you come see what we're doing? Thomasville's not far from here. Come see what God has been doing for 130 years in this state. Hundreds of thousands of kids have been eternally changed because of the work we're doing. Come see what we're doing. And lastly, and y'all don't have to have me back, it's fine. If God ever gives you an opportunity to give, will you give? I'm not asking for money today. I might get in trouble for that from my boss, but that's fine. But I'm going to give you one more statistic. One more. With the 1,400 kids we served, to feed them three meals a day cost over $6 million. Just to feed them. And to clothe them and put a roof over their head is so much more. And I don't say that to poor mouth. I say that to say the need is great. And I'm so grateful for this church that has served and loved us and cared for us and given to us for decades. Please don't forget us. If you don't know Jesus today, I pray that you will. I'm going to tell you exactly what I told my dad. Give all that you know of yourself to all that you know of Him. What do you know about yourself? It's not good. You know what's in here. You know what's in here, and you know what comes out of here. But what do you know about God? He is eternally good, infinitely good. And He will meet you right where you are, and He'll save a wretch like me. Oh God, thank you. Let me pray for us. God, thank you for today, for your loving kindness. Thank you, Lord, that you demonstrated your love toward us, and that while we were still sinners, you died for us. While we were at our worst, while we were at our most disgusting, we were your enemy. And you chose not to hate us. You chose to love us. You chose to save us, sanctify us, call us out, make us new. Boys without dads, you became their father. Lord, thank you for loving me. Thank you for saving me. Thank you for saving my dad. And Lord, I pray for anyone here who thinks they're not good enough. But God, they'll realize that's not what you say. And your voice is the only one that truly matters. We love you, we praise you, and we give you this time of reflection, invitation. In Jesus' name, amen.

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0: So after the benediction, I invite Wade and Cherry to go out with Jason and Amy, and they'll be standing right out here as you leave, so everybody will want to come and speak to you, I'm sure. Our benediction comes from the small book of Jude. But you must remember, beloved, the predictions of the apostles of our Lord Jesus Christ. They said to you, in the last time, there will be scoffers following their own ungodly passions. It is these who cause divisions, worldly people, devoid of the Spirit. But you, beloved, building yourselves up in your most holy faith and praying in the Holy Spirit, keep yourselves in the love of God, waiting for the mercy of our Lord Jesus Christ that leads to eternal life. And have mercy on those who doubt. Save others by snatching them out of the fire. To others show mercy with fear, hating even the garment stained by the flesh. Now, to him who is able to keep you from stumbling and to present you blameless before the presence of his glory with great joy. To the
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0: 3 degrees, and when can I put you on my electronic calendar that we will see each other face to face again? It is Chris Randolph here. Happy weekend. Next to the last weekend of August, you know that we still have quite a bit of summer left, but it is kind of winding down. Days are getting shorter. And you know that fall's not far when you go into a Lowe's, Home Depot, what have you, and you see the Halloween decorations. And, you know, before anybody makes fun of that, the management of those organizations say they're selling out. They're making a lot of money, so it's good that they have them. And a lot of coffee shops already have released their pumpkin spice.
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The last thing I remember, Doc, I started to swerve. And then I saw the Jag slide into the curve. I know I'll never forget that horrible sight. I guess I found out for myself that everyone was right.

Orleans and Dance With Me. I want to be your partner. I have two left feet. I warn you, it's Chris Randolph. I think I'm going to make your weekend a little better by playing you the Beatles next.

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0: That's a strong set of music right there. The Beatles and the Diana Ross and the King of Rock and Roll. Are you kidding me? That's what we're all about. Let's turn around and do it again. We'll start the next set of music with the Jackson 5. I want you
1: Here's
0: back.
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0: Harper's Bazaar, and yeah, we're feeling groovy because it is the weekend. I'm Chris Randolph. How about some groovy tunes on the way? Seals and Crofts and Herman's Hermits will be next with Wonderful World.
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0: Seals across, we may never pass this way again, but again, we may. It is Chris Randolph here. Happy weekend. A new survey reveals which British sayings Americans love. Cheers is number one. Yeah, I love saying, hey, cheers, and give me a toast here. Brilliant, number two, which I did not know that was a British saying, and cheeky rounded out the top three. I don't think I've ever said the word cheeky in my life until just now. And let me say this word, monkeys.
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0: songwriter Brickhouse started writing it and only was just a couple of sentences in and was asleep. He took a nap. His wife walked in, looked at the piece of paper, saw what he was doing, so she finished it for him. And yep, that song was written by a woman. She's a Brickhouse. It's a Chris Randolph. It's an excellent song. We have Cracklin' Rosie coming up next from Neil Diamond, a song about opening up a bottle of rosé wine. All
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That's the way to do it. Hey, it's Kelly. It's Sunday. Glad you're here. 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

0: Stephen Bishop saving it for a rainy day here on this Sunday. Man, August is moving along. I'm Kelly. It's good to have you along here. Buffalo Springfield Seekers and the Hughes Corporation coming up next.
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wasn't clear. Was it yesterday? No, wait, the day before. Finally got a ride with a preacher man who asked, were you bound on such a cold, dark afternoon? As we drove on through the rain, as he listened, I explained, and he left me.

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0: 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Linda Ronstadt, Silver Threads and Golden Needles here on our Sunday afternoon. Had a request for Earth, Wind, and Fire. 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

Still one of the most incredible songs from that era, I think. Temptations. And Just My Imagination. All right, I'm Kelly Randall. I am not imagining this. I got Free to Pain coming up. Cat Stevens and Blood, Sweat, and Tears up next for you.

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0: Gary Puckett and the Union Gap, and a song written for a certain woman right there. I'm Kelly. It's good to have you here on this Sunday. We got ELO coming up, but I want to play you something from the Rascals, too. Hang on.
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0: I hope you're grooving with me on this Sunday afternoon. New York's Rascals right there. Grooving continues. Beach Boys, Three Dog Night, and Chicago all coming up right after
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We all know about that love roller coaster, up and down, up and down. That's the Ohio Players. I'm Kelly. Good to have you along here on this Sunday. Here is Cream.

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0: Aretha, As Natural As It Gets. That is a great song. Thank you for asking for that one today. All righty, Beatles standing by, Gary Lewis and the Playboys, and Doobie Brothers, too, all straight ahead.
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0: Doobie Brothers got inspired when recording down in New Orleans, and Blackwater definitely has the sound down there. All right, this is Kelly Randall. Thank you so much. I had a great time today. I'll be back again next weekend, but don't you move. Marvin Gaye, Hall & Oates, and the Ides of March all coming up.
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